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2: As the Republican Party looks to a post-Trump future, could Utah provide a roadmap? 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

0: July 10th through Sunday the 12th. 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Coming up in around 3 minutes on All Things Considered, one of the most powerful tastemakers in the music industry has died. Clive Davis was a record executive directly responsible for the careers of Whitney Houston, Aerosmith, and countless other important musicians. That's coming up at the end of the hour right here on NWPB. Tomorrow is looking at cloudy skies and a light wind, but the high temperatures are expected to potentially increase, with highs in the high 80s to the low to mid 90s expected across both sides of the Cascades. The Columbia River Gorge and much of western Washington are under a heat advisory until 11 p.m. tomorrow. 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Ticket information and schedules are available at WallaWallaSuitesBaseball.com.
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2: And I'm Juana Summers. World Cup tourists are not just loving the games here in the U.S., they're also tapping into other parts of American life, like the travel center chain Buc-ee's. Here is English fan Paul Brown.
3: 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And the brisket comes out, they all go, brisket on the board.
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5: When we think of the classic American tourist attractions, it's usually Times Square in New York City or the Las Vegas Strip. But some World Cup fans are finding joy in the little things.
6: Oh my God, that's like, look at the size of these bagels.
5: That's Blair McNally. He's a 24-year-old Scottish soccer fan who's found himself marveling at one thing a lot of World Cup tourists have also seen. Everything is just so big in the U.S.,
6: from the size of the food to the size of the buildings to the skyscrapers and stuff, it's incredible.
5: And that excitement has spread beyond just size into a love for things like yellow school buses, football cheerleaders, unlimited soda refills at McDonald's, the aisles of Walmart, and even sunburns on supposedly cloudy days. These social media posts from fans have gone viral with millions of views, particularly on X, and Americans are eating it up. After all, it's things we already know about.
7: It's always fascinating to see yourself reflected back at yourself from a new perspective.
5: Ron Craybill is the director of the University of Washington Global Sport Lab. He says there's also tourists visiting cities that don't normally get as much international attention. Think Atlanta, Seattle, Dallas, and...
8: I just hadn't prepared myself for how much we'd be wowed by Kansas City and the people and the vibe.
5: George Ellick and his two friends run the England Pod Sports Podcast. Ellick has visited the U.S. a few times, but never Kansas City. The trio traveled to Kansas City without high expectations, but now...
8: I would definitely recommend for people to go to Kansas City.
5: That excitement about average American life comes at a time when tensions between the U.S. and some of its allies across the world are high. The viral posts are a counterpoint to this narrative. Ellick says he's sure he's going to get questions about U.S. politics when he gets home, but that's not his focus.
8: Everyone was unbelievably welcoming and hospitable to us.
5: The soft power of unlimited soda refills at McDonald's is apparently winning tourists over. Who would have thought? Ava Berger, NPR News.
1: Aretha Franklin called him the greatest record man of all time. Music executive Clive Davis has died at 94 years old. NPR's Chloe Veltman says the multiple Grammy Award winner and Rock and Roll Hall of Fame inductee shaped the careers of some of the most beloved singers and bands in the world.
9: Clive Davis was one of history's great tastemakers with an unconfined musical appetite. Over a career that spanned more than half a century, the man with the golden ears, as he was known in the music industry, signed rockers like Patti Smith. Crooners like Barry Manilow. Davis's madly diverse array of artists had in common was their ability to crank out hit after hit after hit.
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2: 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I'm Reno Probert. 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The Daily is coming up next at 6, followed by Marketplace at 6:30. 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

is Monday, June 22nd. I'm Reno Probert. Thank you for listening to The Daily this evening. 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

Wow, that's a terrific recording. We heard the first two movements of William Walton's Viola Concerto in A Minor. We heard the Andante con Moto and the Vivo Molto Preciso. First-rate play from Nigel Kennedy with Andre Previn conducting the Royal Philharmonic Orchestra. I'd love to play the finale of that piece, which is very moving. We don't have time today. We'll get to it first thing tomorrow, I promise. And we have just time to fit in a couple of short ballet pieces of William Walton. This is from the suite Escape Me Never, Prelude, and Venetian Idol, and then from the first shoot, a piece called Giocoso. So two short ballet pieces now, written around this time, the early 30s.

Well, that's fun, isn't it? From a ballet called The First Shoot, we heard a short piece called Giocoso. Before that, we heard the Prelude and Venetian Idol. Neville Mariner conducting the Academy of St. Martin in the Fields in the first piece, and Bryden Thompson with the London Philharmonic in the second. Tomorrow's story, let's see, we'll finish the viola concerto. I promise you that. We'll turn to a splendid oratorio called Belshazzar's Feast, and let's see what else. Oh, a little bit more of Facade. That's all on tomorrow, and more beautiful music coming up right now, so don't go anywhere. Exploring Music is produced by Sidney Gillard at WFMT in Chicago and produced and engineered by Bill Sigmund at Digital Island Studios here in New York City. Our production assistants are Ella Pinsloop, Eric Opland, Adela Skoronsky, and Weston Williams. Rebecca Neistat is the WFMT production and syndication manager. Exploring Music is made possible by the generous support of the Paul M. Angel Family Foundation, Helen So, the Earl and Brenda Shapiro family, Mr. and Mrs. William G. Brown, Eugene Jarvis and Sasha Gerritsen, the Julian Family Foundation, and the listener supporters of WFMT. I'm Bill McLaughlin. Thanks for listening.

An overture there penned by Ludwig van Beethoven, specifically the Name Day Overture in C major. That was Claudio Abbado conducting the Vienna Philharmonic Orchestra. Some orchestral classical literature there to usher in the 8 o'clock hour with the classical service of Northwest Public Broadcasting. Wishing you the most wonderful Monday, the 22nd of June. I'm Jed Greenhalgh. Thanks so much for being here. Up now is some rather popular music from Robert Schumann. His overture, Scherzo and Finale in E major here. This is Johannes Wildner conducting the Polish National Radio Symphony Orchestra.

the exciting overture, scherzo, and finale by Robert Schumann. Johannes Wildner conducting the Polish National Radio Symphony Orchestra in that recording. And now you'll be treated to music by Giovanni Battista Sammartini. The Concerto for Flute and Orchestra in G major here, performed by I Solisti Veneti featuring Jean-Pierre Rampal on flute.

Isolisti Venetti and Jean-Pierre Rampal on flute, performing some Sammartini for your spirits tonight. That's Concerto for Flute and Orchestra in G major. And up next is some symphonic literature from a renowned pianist in history, Franz Liszt's third symphonic poem here, performed by the Berlin Philharmonic, led by Zubin Mehta.

Zubin Mehta at the podium of the Berlin Philharmonic. That's a performance of music by Franz Liszt, Symphonic Poem Number 3. Thanks so much for tuning in to NWPB Classical. I'm Jed Greenhalgh, and I'll be with you for the next 3 hours. Coming up soon is the music of Strauss, Haydn, and Dvorak.

Ringing in the beginning of the 9 o'clock hour, that's Antonín Dvořák with his Slavonic Dance number 8 in A-flat major. Antal Doráti leading the Royal Philharmonic Orchestra in that recording. It's a little bit after the 9 o'clock hour on a Monday night, and you're listening to the Classical Service of Northwest Public Broadcasting. Hello, welcome, thanks so much for being here tonight. I'm Jed Greenhalgh, thrilled to be with you this evening. Coming up next is the music of Richard Strauss. Horn Concerto No. 1 in E-flat major. This is Kurt Masur conducting the Leipzig Gewandhaus Orchestra featuring Herman Baumann on horn.

Herman Baumann on horn, joined by the Leipzig Gewandhaus Orchestra, all under the conductive leadership of Kurt Masur. That's music by Richard Strauss. Horn Concerto No. 1 in E-flat major. Stay tuned, and coming up for the remainder of the hour, you'll be treated to several different samples of the piano sonata genre. Later, you'll be hearing from Franz Schubert on the subject, and up next is Franz Joseph Haydn's take on the matter. Haydn's Keyboard Sonata No. 29 in E-flat major, here as performed by Zoltán Kocsis.

You just heard Zoltán Kocsis performing a piano sonata by Franz Joseph Haydn, specifically the 29th in E-flat major. One more piano sonata will be taking you very close to the 10 o'clock hour tonight. This one from Franz Schubert. Just an excerpt from this larger piano sonata, the 15th in C major. This is the first movement, Moderato, performed by Mitsuko Uchida.

That's Mitsuko Uchida at the keyboard performing some Franz Schubert. An excerpt of Piano Sonata No. 15. That's Movement 1, Moderato, in C major.

Edward Elgar's Romance in D Minor. That's a performance by the Academy of St. Martin in the Fields with Julian Lloyd Webber on cello, Sir Neville Mariner conducting the ensemble. This is the Classical Service of Northwest Public Broadcasting. Thanks so much for tuning in. I'm Jed Greenhalgh. It's so good to be with you. Happy Monday. Up now is some 20th century Spanish literature from Joaquin Rodrigo. This is Concierto Madrigal. This is the London Symphony Orchestra with Alfonso Moreno and Deborah Mariotti on guitars, conducted by Enrique Boltis.

Alfonso Moreno and Deborah Mariotti on guitars with the London Symphony Orchestra conducted by Enrique Baltiz. That's Joaquin Rodrigo's Concierto Madrigal. And now some chamber music from Franz Joseph Haydn. Keyboard Trio No. 31 in G major here, performed by Trio Franz Joseph.

That's the Franz Joseph Trio performing Haydn's Keyboard Trio No. 31 in G major. Thanks so much for listening to the Classical Service of Northwest Public Broadcasting. The music will continue until 5 a.m. tomorrow when Morning Edition begins.

What better way to usher in the final hour of a day than with a nocturne? That's Frédéric Chopin's 18th Nocturne in E major, as performed by Stephen Kovacevich. This is the Classical Service of NWPB. Thanks so much for tuning in. I'm Jed Greenhalgh. Coming up next is one of the symphonies by Mozart, Symphony No. 41, Jupiter, performed by the New York Philharmonic, led by Leonard Bernstein.

The New York Philharmonic, led by Leonard Bernstein, performing Mozart. That's Symphony No. 41, Jupiter. And now, to bring you very close to the end of the hour, coming up next is Claude Debussy's Suite Bergamesque for keyboard. This is François-Joël Thiollier at the piano.

0: Emperor, Beethoven's Piano Concerto No. 5, performed by Yundi and the Berlin Philharmonic under conductor Daniel Harding.
1: Camille Saint-Saëns knew theater. Think Samson and Delilah. He also knew pictorial music. Think Carnival of the Animals. No surprise, then, that the producers of The Assassination of the Duke de Guise asked the 73-year-old composer to write the music for their 1908 silent film, based on actual events of the 16th century. It runs 17 minutes, long for its day, and it plays out in 9 tableaux. Saint-Saëns' original score, the very first of its kind for a motion picture, effectively accents the melodrama. Yet because of the approach of winter, he departed Paris before the premiere.

0: Inspired by Altorino Respighi's trip to Brazil, that was Brazilian Impressions, performed by the Philharmonia Orchestra under conductor Jeffrey Simon.
1: Georg Philipp Telemann composed more than 3,000 works during his prolific career. He also networked extensively. For example, he first made George Frederick Handel's acquaintance as a 20-year-old while on his way to law school in Leipzig. Later, while music director at the Hamburg Opera, Telemann conducted several of Handel's London stage works. They became good friends and regular correspondents, with Handel at one point sending Telemann a crate of flowers of admirable rarity. He also quoted no fewer than 16 movements of Telemann's table music in his own compositions.

0: Guitar Sonatina by Manuel Ponce, performed by Manuel Barrueco.
1: Claude Debussy and Maurice Ravel are often compared as leading Impressionist composers, though neither really liked that label, Impressionist. But they had something else in common, their love of felines. Debussy kept a series of fluffy Angora cats, all named Lin, who were allowed to lounge on his writing desk and make a mess of his pencil collection. Ravel lived with a colony of Siamese, and like any proud cat dad, he boasted about their antics in letters to all his long-suffering friends. It makes one wonder if their cats had an influence when it came to composing works like Clair de Lune and Bolero.

0: Life in Naples is good. From Aus Italien or From Italy by Richard Strauss, music that a young Strauss wrote after his own trip to Italy. Riccardo Muti conducted the Berlin Philharmonic. I'm Jalene Kahn. Thank you for being here with me. Enjoy your Tuesday.
1: Adagio, Sonata Allegro, Finale. Why is most music terminology in Italian? Well, the simple answer is tradition. Most composers setting the music trends in the Renaissance were from Italy, so they passed on their Italian words to composers across Europe. But by the 19th century, many composers started using their native languages for those tempo or expression markings. And composers of the 20th century took it even further with esoteric tempi like Satie's Munissez-vous de clairvoyance, meaning arm yourself with clairvoyance, and from Percy Grainger, clingingly. Still, the allegros, prestos, and vivaces of Italian are here to stay.

0: Aidan Wood's variations on a once popular humorous song. Ernest Tomlinson conducted the Slovak Radio Symphony Orchestra. I'm Kevin O'Connor.
1: The landscape in 21st century classical music can be a difficult field to navigate for both creators and patrons of the music, but still the discipline persists. The precarious nature of this field makes organizations like Bang on a Can precious for the living culture of concert music. Co-founded in New York by living composers David Lang, Julia Wolf, and Michael Gordon in 1987, Bang on a Can is an organization devoted to creating an international community for new and experimental music. Bang on a Can programs regular events to date and is known for its lengthy, quote, marathon concerts, which have run up to 12 hours long.

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1: It's 5:43. 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Today is the 10th anniversary of the Brexit vote, which led to the United Kingdom withdrawing from the European Union. And some of the top issues behind that vote are still very front and center in Britain today. 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

Vice President Vance voiced optimism yesterday after the U.S. wrapped up some negotiations with Iran. You'll hear the latest on the diplomatic efforts. That's in 15 minutes on Morning Edition.

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0: 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It's Morning Edition from NPR News. I'm E. Martinez.
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2: 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Classical music with Steve Reeder is just ahead on the Classical Service.

an instrumental setting of the portion of the Latin Gloria, that part of the traditional Latin Mass, Laudamus Te, from the Gloria setting by Antonio Vivaldi, the Red Priest himself. They're arranged by the conductor here, Ton Koopman. He led his Amsterdam Baroque Orchestra with the solo part assigned to the cello of Yo-Yo Ma, one of the world's elite musical talents and certainly one of its most famous and influential musical ambassadors. Yo-Yo Ma playing Vivaldi. Wonderful combination right here at the top of the 9 o'clock hour on a Tuesday morning, June 23rd. Here on the Classical Service of Northwest Public Broadcasting, streaming at nwpb.org. Hello there, Steve Reeder here. Pleased to be back with you and preparing to host these next 4 hours of music and performance. Later in this hour, a prelude and fugue for flute and strings by a Northwest native. You'll hear her music near the end of the hour. Next hour, a little symphony for woodwinds by Gounod. And we'll build the 11 o'clock segment this morning around a major piece of chamber music by Dvorak, his

first piano trio. But right now, the Spaniard Enrique Granados, one of those composers who helped introduce a more nationalist approach, a more distinctively Spanish approach to concert and art music at the end of the 19th century. This is a set of 8 waltzes, first published as a complete set in the year 1900, published as his Valses Poéticos, his poetic waltzes, here recorded by the Argentinian-American pianist Miriam Conti.

0: The Argentinian-American pianist Miriam Conti, with music by Spanish composer Enrique Granados, his full set of 8 valses poéticos, his poetic waltzes, first published as a complete set back in the year 1900. Well, every weekend on this station, you can hear Concierto, hosted in English and in Spanish by Frank Dominguez. It focuses on the wealth of talent from Spain and Latin America, which has enriched the world's musical culture through composers and performers. 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Details and ticket information at wallawallasummertheater.org and on social.
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1: I'm Kai Rizdal. Not even honey can sweeten the Brexit anniversary. We'll tell you more next time on Marketplace.
0: Marketplace, the evening report, now heard on this station every Monday through Friday at 6:30 p.m., immediately preceding Bill McLaughlin with his show, Exploring Music. Let's explore Papa Haydn next today, the Haydn repertoire. This composer, represented by his Divertimento No. 3 in E-flat major in this category, scored for horn, violin, and cello, the natural, or valveless horn player in this case, Ab Kuster.

0: Franz Josef Haydn, represented by that particular category of chamber music composition, his Divertimento No. 3 in E-flat major, scored for the combination of horn, violin, and cello, no doubt created for three particular instrumentalists of his time, perhaps members of his personal orchestra at Esterhazy. In any event, a period instrument performance today with Ab Koster on the natural or valveless horn, along with violinist Vera Betz and the cellist Anner Belsma, here on NWPB Classical and streaming at nwpb.org. A very good Tuesday morning to you. Happy Tuesday on this 23rd day of June and this third day of summer. Steve Reeder here, hosting until Angeli Doty's return at 1 this afternoon. Still to come in this hour, a pair of Americans working exactly a decade apart, but both inspired by visits to Havana.
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0: The first of our three American composers in a row now here on NWPB. The first two of them inspired by visits to Havana and their exposure to Cuban culture and music. Let's start with the later work, Aaron Copland's Danzón Cubano, initially conceived for two pianos in 1942 and then later orchestrated by the composer himself. Danzón Cubano, Cuban Dance by Aaron Copland, here with the New York Philharmonic, as conducted by Leonard Bernstein.

Aaron Copland's Danzón Cubano, his Cuban dance. Introduced to the world in New York City's Town Hall in 1942 by Copland himself and Leonard Bernstein, seated at the two pianos. Copland would orchestrate the score 4 years later, and in this version, you've just heard from the New York Philharmonic, with Bernstein as its conductor. Danzón Cubano by Aaron Copland. Now, a decade earlier, back in 1932, another American composer, George Gershwin, made his own visit to Havana and drew inspiration from his time there, creating a concert overture initially titled Rumba, for obvious reasons, but later published as a slightly more generic Cuban overture. So to follow Copland's Cuban dance, Gershwin's Cuban overture, here with the Cincinnati Pops under Eric Kunzel's direction.

0: George Gershwin's Cuban Overture, initially titled Rumba, composed back in 1932, the second of our back-to-back American works with Cuban accents there. In this case, the Cincinnati Pops Orchestra, led by Eric Kunzel, Copeland, and Gershwin, inspired by their visits to the island, creating concert music for us to share with you. It comes from the Dawn and Marietta Madison Digital Music Library here at Northwest Public Broadcasting. Next hour, a French symphony for winds. And in the 11 o'clock hour, a piano trio by Dvorak.
1: Hi, this is Bill McLaughlin inviting you to come explore the world of the English composer William Walton. Young Willie had a beautiful soprano voice as a boy, and that won him a scholarship to Oxford. Walton wrote concerti for Heifetz and Piatigorsky, film scores for Laurence Olivier and John Gielgud, and music for the royal family. So come explore the world of William Walton this week on Exploring Music.
0: Exploring Music with Bill McLaughlin every weekday evening at 7, right after Marketplace, the evening report, here on the Classical Service of NWPB. Which brings us now to a third straight American composer, in this case a Northwest native, Marion Bauer, born in Walla Walla, raised there in Portland and Spokane, eventually found her way to New York along with her sister and to Paris, where she studied with Natia Boulanger, later becoming not only a significant composer through the first half of the 20th century, but a very influential author and critic and teacher as well, Marion Bauer. We have for you this morning her Prelude and Fugue for Flute and Strings, her own kind of indirect homage to Bach here. In this case, the Vienna Symphony Orchestra, conducted by F. Charles Adler.

there you had Prelude and Fugue for Flute and Strings by Walla Walla native Marion Bauer. A performance there with the Vienna Symphony Orchestra under F. Charles Adler's direction. Here on the Classical Music Service of Northwest Public Broadcasting, hope you're

Three African-American folk dances by Florence Price here in their wind band arrangement performed by the Northern Arizona University Wind Ensemble. Patricia Hoy, the conductor of that ensemble. It's here on NWPB Classical, and a very good Tuesday afternoon to you. I'm Anjali Dodia. Glad to join in your afternoon's music leading to the start of All Things Considered at 4 o'clock. The next 25 minutes go to Mozart. This is one of his so-called Prussian quartets, as they were written for and dedicated to the King of Prussia, Friedrich Wilhelm II, who also happened to be a cellist. And so Mozart gave special attention to the cello part in this set of Prussian quartets. This is the third in the set, Mozart's 23rd in all, the Dover Quartet performing here.

0: The Dover Quartet was performing there Mozart's String Quartet number 23 in all. It's the third in his set of Prussian quartets written for and dedicated to the King of Prussia. Mozart's String Quartet number 23 with the Dover Quartet. That's here on NWPB Classical. Thanks for tuning in this afternoon. It's great to have your company. I'm Anjali Dodia, and it's 1:30.
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0: Here now is music of Edward Elgar. When he was in his teens, he composed music for a backyard play he and his siblings and family members were putting on. And many years later, Elgar reworked many of those themes into a set of suites he called Wand of Youth. This is the suite number 2 in 6 movements: March, The Little Bells, Moths and Butterflies, Fountain Dance, The Tame Bear, and the Wild Bears. Bryden Thompson leading the Ulster Orchestra.

Bryden Thompson leading the Ulster Orchestra in Edward Elgar's Wand of Youth Suite No. 2. Rounded out with Tame Bears and Wild Bears. That's here on NWPB Classical. Thanks for tuning in this afternoon. I'm Anjali Dodia. And in the moments just ahead, we'll share music for cello and piano by Robert Schumann. 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Now, Robert Schumann originally composed this Adagio and Allegro for horn and piano, but he also planned for alternate versions for instruments other than horn, so that many players could enjoy the music. Schumann's Adagio and Allegro in its cello and piano form is performed today by David Finkel and Wuhan.

Adagio and Allegro by Robert Schumann, originally for horn and piano, but this was one of Schumann's own arrangements for piano plus. The cellist here, David Finkel, the pianist, Wu Han, on NWPB. And you'll find today's music playlist at nwpb.org under Music and Radio. I'm Anjali Dodia, and in the moments just ahead, starting off our 2 o'clock hour, we'll share in some Spanish music.

A suite from the incidental music composed by Gabriel Fauré for the play Pelléas and Mélisande, including that very famous Sicilienne movement featuring the flute solo and the harp solo. You also heard one of the arias for the character of Mélisande, sung by mezzo-soprano Lorraine Hunt Lieberson, the Boston Symphony Orchestra performing under the direction of Seiji Ozawa. Pelléas and Mélisande, suite by Gabriel Fauré on NWPB Classical. Thanks so much for tuning in this afternoon. It's been great to have your company. I'm Anjali Dodia. It's 3:46. The news and all things considered is coming up at the top of the hour with The Daily coming your way at 6, Marketplace at 6:30, and then music returns with Exploring Music at 7 and Music Through the Night that will keep you company all the way until the start of Morning Edition at 5 a.m. You can see the full schedule of programs as well as today's music playlist at nwpb.org under Music and Radio 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

Neville Mariner's Academy of St. Martin in the Fields there with the overture to Semiramide, the opera by Rossini, here on NWPB Classical. 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